As we head into the new school year, we pray for all the students, teachers, staff, and parents. May you see along the way how God is leading you, shaping you, and working in and through you. May you experience His grace in new ways. And may there be no doubt in your mind that God is in your story. 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
1: 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It just makes us tired. 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If you're feeling stretched thin, you're not failing. You're just human. 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

Jesus told his disciples, "I am with you always, even to the end of the age." 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
1: 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He did everything that was required by the law. He did everything that was required for our salvation. You don't have to get things right in your life, because guess what? None of us are perfect. And yet Jesus died for all of us. He died for you, and his grace is enough. And all you've got to do is, in faith, say yes to him.
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1: We can sit down at the end of the day and our minds are still racing through tomorrow's to-do list. 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But I love the picture that we're given in Psalm 23. It says, "The Lord is my shepherd, I shall not want. He makes me lie down in green pastures. He leads me beside still waters." You know, God isn't just interested in getting us through life. He wants us to find rest in Him. That doesn't mean everything is perfect. It means that we can trust the one who's leading us. We don't have to carry every worry on our own because our shepherd already knows what we need. His love is enough, His grace is enough, and He is already at work in the details, even in the ones you can't see.
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1: No, my five-year-old doesn't have a phone. She has an iPad. And through that iPad, because we have iPhones, she can message us. And she's learned how to do speech-to-text all by herself. And I feel like she uses it way more than my boys ever did. She sent me a message the other day, Kyle, that just, woo, got this dad's heart. She said, make sure get back home safely. And I need you and yourself with Zeke. I love you, Daddy. Love you, Daddy. And I just thought, aw. My wife's like, you better save those. I'm like, these babies aren't going anywhere. 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
1: Encouraging every step. You're listening to Walk FM. My name is Kyle, and today I'm doing our Community Matters interview with Elijah Heyman. He is the Director of Partnerships with Contact in Huntington, West Virginia. And Elijah, for those who maybe don't know what Contact is, can you tell us a little bit more about who you are and what you all do?
2: Yeah, of course. So Contact Rape Crisis Center, we serve six counties in southwestern West Virginia. We're based out of Huntington in Cabell County, but we also serve Wayne, Lincoln, Logan, Mason, and Mingo counties. What our mission is to help victims of sexual assault, human trafficking, stalking, as well as provide prevention education to our schools and communities.
1: Okay, so you mentioned sort of a wide variety of needs that you're trying to meet and a wide area that you're serving. Can you give us an idea of about how many people you serve on a regular basis?
2: Yeah, so last year we served 930 people. 400 of those were children, and the rest were individuals that came in through our services, either through, the medical system or the court system, or we also get direct disclosures.
1: Okay, and then you said that you serve a wide variety of needs because some people are the victims of assault, some people are the victims of stalking, there are other things that you all are addressing as well. What do you tend to see most commonly?
2: That's a good question. We do a lot of work within our child advocacy centers. So, the local one in Huntington is Hoops. And so, if there's a tense issue with the child, or, maybe a parent needs some support through a tough situation, they go to, one of these child advocacy centers, and it is a soft interview room where, these forensic interviewers are trained to really handle the child's care. And then we provide advocacy to both the parents and the children to kind of help navigate them through the situation. We also first respond to hospital calls. I would say that's a big one. We are 24/7, so we constantly have an advocate ready to respond to any of the hospitals as needed.
1: Okay, and when you say advocacy, I don't know if everybody understands what that means. Can you tell us more of what advocacy entails?
2: So I want to differentiate. There's a couple different types of advocacy. There's system advocacy, so you might have an advocate at the prosecutor's office or your sheriff's office, and then there's what's called community-based advocates. And that is what Contact, what your domestic violence shelters are. We are community-based advocates. I always like to make sure I clarify the difference, because within being community-based advocates, we have a level of confidentiality that can't always exist in that system-based advocacy. So confidential, all of our services are confidential and free. That's where I wanted to head with that. And then we will help you navigate whatever you need. So, we're going to court. We're helping file the DVPs and the PSOs. We'll go with you to a doctor's appointment. We will help find therapy resources. If you need clothes, if you need food, whatever it is, if we don't offer it ourselves, we will go out and find one of our partners to, help you navigate this process. So, again, court accompaniment. We will come with you to file, anything that you need within the court system. We will accompany you, through any medical exams or procedures that are a part of this. We'll also provide, just general emotional support. We're not licensed therapists. Our advocates are not. But we can still pick up the phone and talk through a situation, be a voice to listen and hear you out. I would say those are really the three areas we see our services utilized the most, helping individuals navigate the legal system, kind of maybe a liaison between the courts and law enforcement, helping individuals navigate the medical system. So whether that's the initial kit that gets done or follow-up appointments, that can be a tough process. We can hold your hand through that, and as well as just general support of making sure that you're okay. I definitely want to emphasize that everything is free and confidential. The biggest things we do are we assist through the legal process, we assist through the medical process, and we're here to refer out for anything we can't provide.
1: Excellent. Stay tuned. We'll have more of this Community Matters interview with Elijah Heyman from Contact in Huntington, West Virginia, coming up in just a few moments here on Walk FM.

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0: Because of the Lord's great love, we are not consumed, for His compassions never fail. They are new every morning. Great is your faithfulness. That's just one of God's promises from Lamentations chapter 3 that you hear on your Walk FM. God's mercy and forgiveness never run out. His mercy still heals. His grace still changes lives. No past is too messy. No failure is too great. You are never beyond the reach of God's redeeming love.

0: Hey, thanks for listening to Walk FM. My name is Kyle, and right now I'm continuing our Community Matters interview. I'm talking with Elijah Heyman. He is the Director of Partnerships at Contact in Huntington, West Virginia. They are there to provide assistance to people who are the victims of sexual assault, people who are the victims of stalking. They provide child advocacy as well. They also work in schools to do preventative education type things. And Elijah, I noticed that the education part of what you guys do seems to be a big part of it. On your website, which is contacthuntington.com, I saw that you even have some brochures that provide education to people that might need it. Can you tell us a little bit more about some of those informational pamphlets that are available on your website?
1: Yeah. So one of the pieces that we have on our site is the West Virginia Sexual Assault Survivors Bill of Rights. This is something that I'm immensely proud of. All survivors within the state have protected rights that are outlined in this. And I don't think a lot of people are aware of that. You know, the right to get a free kit, the right to have an advocate, the right to be updated by law enforcement. And that's something that our advocates are well equipped with how the language of this works, so we can go out in the community and, you know, make our community members aware of this as well. One of the other pieces that we have on our site is kind of discussing some apps that parents should know and be aware of. The technology landscape is rapidly evolving, and that's one of our jobs, is try to help stay on top of that and see where there are, you know, some places we better keep an eye on. You know, I'm by no means suggesting you completely pull these from your kids, but just monitoring and know the dangers that are out there. We try to publish content that keeps up with the times, as, you know, AI and some of the exploitation there continues to rapidly grow and our laws around it are continuing to shift. We kind of want to be a resource for the community to understand both how the law works and what's happening in practicality, so that parents can be better equipped to handle those situations.
0: Yeah, I found that particular brochure to be pretty interesting. I know it talks about social media apps. It talks about certain messaging apps. It talks about dating apps. But it also included some apps that I had not heard of before. So that's a great resource. And again, that's on the website, contacthuntington.com. If you go to resources, you'll find printable brochures there. And that's the one about apps that parents should know about. I also saw one there that talked about kids' body safety. Can you tell me more about that?
1: Yeah, so most of our prevention within schools is obviously age appropriate. So we're not going to talk about these super heavy topics that are more prevalent in adulthood, but we still want to start planting the seeds appropriately for children, making them understand, you know, what is and what is not appropriate as far as just interpersonal communications with their peers and adults, you know, how they are interacting with each other. And when we build those core, you know, foundational principles on how we behave and act, it's a lot easier to have these conversations and build these behaviors as they get older. But we definitely want to start with a more age-appropriate approach to this, so we can have that foundational learning as they get older.
0: Okay. And then do you guys actually go into schools and do presentations, or how does that education go about?
1: Yeah. So our prevention programs go into the schools. We work with, you know, a lot of time the counselors and the programs there. In West Virginia, the area that we serve, schools actually have a requirement to provide a certain number of hours of this type of education. And our prevention educators are actually accredited to administer certain curriculums that are approved in the state. So we can actually take some of the load off of what they may have to do to be in compliance for their curriculum. And so it's kind of a win-win. We're able to deliver the message and continue our work, and the schools might get a little bit of relief in, you know, having to train their staff on these curriculums. Almost all of the prevention education is centered around schools. Now, it is something that we're looking to do to kind of start getting out in the community, right? It's fantastic to get in the schools, but this is happening. It doesn't matter. It's not isolated to things that happen within the school system. So we do want to get into the community more and, you know, provide that prevention education. But the curriculum, most of it that our prevention educators are certified for is specifically designed for the school system.
0: Okay. Well, stay tuned. We'll be wrapping up this Community Matters interview with Elijah Heyman from Contact in Huntington, West Virginia, coming up in just a few moments here on Walk FM.

0: Encouraging every step. You're listening to Walk FM. My name is Kyle, and right now I'm wrapping up our Community Matters interview with Elijah Heyman. He is the director of partnerships with Contact in Huntington, West Virginia. They are an organization that helps people who are the victims of a sexual abuse or stalking or things like that. They work with child advocacy. They do a lot of good work in the area. And I know you guys are not the only organization that is doing these kinds of things, but you're playing an important role. Can you tell me about some of the other organizations and how you guys work together?
1: Yeah, so I think one thing that I find encouraging, part of my work at Contact is I get to, you know, coordinate our county SART team. And SART stands for Sexual Assault Response Team. And that is where we all get together as a collective group, you know, law enforcement, hospital officials, you know, Title IX at Marshall, the domestic violence shelter, CASA, all these agencies that really, you know, whether it's the core mission or an aspect of their mission, want to do this work. We actually get together and are able to work as a unit to kind of tackle some of these problems. And I find that encouraging that, you know, we're able to cohesively get together and work to problem solve this as a community. So we're a nonprofit, we're a 501(c). However, we receive federal funding. So one of the main funds that we receive is BOCA, and that's something that the Victims of Crime Act, right? So we receive these federal funds, and part of that stipulation is complete confidentiality. Even if a law enforcement officer asks us, hey, you know, are you working with so-and-so? We can't disclose that information, and that's protected by our federal grants.
0: Okay, so there's cooperation, and that's a good thing, and there's also separation, and that's also a good thing, and they both are important to the work that you're doing. One of the other things I noticed is that you all have a 24/7 hotline that people can call. Can you tell me more about that?
1: Yeah, of course. So we operate a 24/7 hotline, and that is staffed with both our volunteers. We do a lot of work with Marshall University and just people in the community to staff the hotline. They go through an extensive training process to be able to man those calls. And then if deemed necessary, they will escalate it to an on-call advocate, which is one of our staff members. So, you know, as it states, it's 24/7. Any type of emergency or, you know, any issue you may have, you're welcome to reach out. And then, you know, that volunteer will decide, is this something that I can help with? You know, if it's something going through the court system maybe, or a doctor's appointment, and you're just calling late at night, we'll probably move that into Monday when staff comes back in, or regular business hours. But if it's an emergency, then they'll escalate it to our on-call advocate who will, you know, make sure you get taken care of.
0: Okay, and that number, if you need to call it, the 24/7 rape crisis line is 866-399-7273. It's 866-399-7273.

0: directly and contact them through the website there. And Elijah, if somebody is interested in volunteering and helping in some way, are there opportunities that they could do that?
1: Yeah, absolutely. So as I mentioned, we have the volunteer training program, which is designed to take hotline calls. And that is a bit more extensive. There's, I believe it's about 20 hours of training, and it sits through around 4 sessions, classroom style. But if that, you know, that can be an intense commitment. It's 24/7, so there's a couple night shifts in the month that you would take. We also look for volunteer opportunities for events to help with administrative work within the office. If somebody wants to volunteer their time, we would be more than happy to enable them to do so.
0: Excellent. I want to say thank you once again to Elijah Heyman from Contact for being our special guest on the Community Matters interview today. 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And who knows, maybe next week I'll be talking to you on the Community Matters interview. For now, my name is Kyle. 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

0: In the forging of new friendships. In the overcoming of obstacles. In the lessons learned and new skills acquired. As a new school year gets underway, pay attention to the details. Look for the light. 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
1: Well, you carefully carry that to-go box home. 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You go to bed already looking forward to it. Your alarm goes off. You shuffle into the kitchen. Lunch bag in hand. You open the refrigerator. You reach for your leftovers. And they're gone. Maybe they're behind the milk. Maybe someone moved them. Nope. Your husband decided they looked too good to pass up and ate them the night before. One tiny detail I forgot to mention. I'm officially in my third trimester of pregnancy. Let's just say those leftovers were not just leftovers. They had become part of my plans, my hopes, my dreams, maybe even my next personality for the next 24 hours. But don't worry, my husband Jordan is still alive. But I do think we've established a new household rule. If the leftovers belong to the pregnant lady, they're officially off limits.
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0: 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My

Jesus told his disciples, "I am with you always, even to the end of the age." That means you can trust him on the good days, on the hard days, and every day in between. You are loved, and you are not alone. 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
3: 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Because, same. I'll look at my calendar and think, yeah, I can absolutely do all that. And then real life shows up. What I'm learning is that saying yes to everything doesn't make us superhuman. It just makes us tired. So maybe today is a good day to leave a little margin. If you're feeling stretched thin, you're not failing. You're just human. Remember that Jesus wasn't sprinting everywhere with a color-coded planner.
0: 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Romans 5:8 says, "But God demonstrates His own love toward us in this. While we were still sinners, Christ died for us." God didn't wait for us to get everything together before loving us. 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

0: 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Is there a song we play that God uses to speak to you? 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
1: 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Is it, does God want me to do this? Does God want me to do that? I'm telling you, the Bible tells you all kinds of things that you can do. But it boils down to simple things like

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3: We can sit down at the end of the day and our minds are still racing through tomorrow's to-do list, you know, the conversations we need to have or the things that we're worried about. But I love the picture that we're given in Psalm 23. It says, "The Lord is my shepherd, I shall not want. He makes me lie down in green pastures. He leads me beside still waters." You know, God isn't just interested in getting us through life. He wants us to find rest in Him. That doesn't mean everything is perfect. It means that we can trust the one who's leading us. We don't have to carry every worry on our own because our shepherd already knows what we need. His love is enough, His grace is enough, and He is already at work in the details, even the ones you can't see.
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1: You know, when Jesus went to the cross, he said, "It is finished." 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There is nothing that we can add. I can't work my way to heaven in the first place, but he doesn't need me to do works in order to get my salvation. He did everything that was required by the law. He did everything that was required for our salvation. You don't have to get things right in your life because guess what? None of us are perfect. And yet Jesus died for all of us. He died for you, and his grace is enough. And all you've got to do is, in faith, say yes to him.
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4: Well, you carefully carry that to-go box home. You put it in the fridge. You go to bed already looking forward to it. Your alarm goes off. You shuffle into the kitchen. Lunch bag in hand. You open the refrigerator. You reach for your leftovers. And they're gone. Maybe they're behind the milk. Maybe someone moved them. Nope. Your husband decided they looked too good to pass up and ate them the night before. One tiny detail I forgot to mention. I'm officially in my third trimester of pregnancy. Let's just say those leftovers were not just leftovers. They had become part of my plans, my hopes, my dreams, maybe even my next personality for the next 24 hours. But don't worry, my husband Jordan is still alive. But I do think we've established a new household rule. If the leftovers belong to the pregnant lady, they're officially off limits.
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0: In the forging of new friendships, in the overcoming of obstacles, in the lessons learned and new skills acquired. 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
1: No, my five-year-old doesn't have a phone. She has an iPad. And through that iPad, because we have iPhones, she can message us. And she's learned how to do speech-to-text all by herself. And I feel like she uses it way more than my boys ever did. She sent me a message the other day, Kyle, that just, woo, got this dad's heart. She said, make sure, get back home safely. And I need you and yourself with Zeke. I love you, Daddy. Love you, Daddy. And I just thought, aw. 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
0: The same God you've trusted through every season is with you now, even in the moments you can't see it. He is still providing, still guiding, still carrying you through. Ephesians chapter 3 says, He is able to do immeasurably more than all we ask or think, according to His power that is at work within us. God's faithfulness doesn't fade with the years, and His promises never run out. So go to Him again. He's still able.

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May you see along the way how God is leading you, shaping you, and working in and through you. May you experience His grace in new ways. And may there be no doubt in your mind that God is in your story. 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

Psalm 37:5 says, "Commit your way to the Lord. 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

Jesus told his disciples, "I am with you always, even to the end of the age." 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
3: Are you the kind of person who bites off more than you can chew? Like, you say yes to everything, either because you're a people pleaser like me, or because you're deeply, confidently overestimate how efficient you're about to be. Because, same. I'll look at my calendar and think, yeah, I can absolutely do all that. And then real life shows up. What I'm learning is that saying yes to everything doesn't make us superhuman. It just makes us tired. So maybe today is a good day to leave a little margin. If you're feeling stretched thin, you're not failing. You're just human. Remember that Jesus wasn't sprinting everywhere with a color-coded planner.
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1: Every day there are good things for us to do. And you might be wondering, like, what is that good thing I should do today? Does God want me to do this? Does God want me to do that? I'm telling you, the Bible tells you all kinds of things that you can do. But it boils down to simple things like being humble and walking with God. It boils down to simple things like doing justice and mercy. It boils down to simple things like kindness and showing love for those that need it. Those are the things that God has called you to every single day. And then it says over in Galatians chapter 6, don't grow weary in doing those good things, because in due time you will reap a harvest if you don't give up.
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3: We can sit down at the end of the day and our minds are still racing through tomorrow's to-do list, you know, the conversations we need to have or the things that we're worried about. But I love the picture that we're given in Psalm 23. It says, "The Lord is my shepherd, I shall not want. He makes me lie down in green pastures. He leads me beside still waters." You know, God isn't just interested in getting us through life. He wants us to find rest in Him. That doesn't mean everything is perfect. It means that we can trust the one who's leading us. We don't have to carry every worry on our own because our shepherd already knows what we need. His love is enough. His grace is enough. And He is already at work in the details, even the ones you can't see.
0: 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The Lord is close to the brokenhearted and saves those who are crushed in spirit.

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1: You know, when Jesus went to the cross, he said, "It is finished." 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There is nothing that we can add. I can't work my way to heaven in the first place, but he doesn't need me to do works in order to get my salvation. He did everything that was required by the law. He did everything that was required for our salvation. You don't have to get things right in your life because guess what? None of us are perfect. And yet Jesus died for all of us. He died for you, and his grace is enough. And all you've got to do is, in faith, say yes to him.
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3: Well, you carefully carry that to-go box home. You put it in the fridge. You go to bed already looking forward to it. Your alarm goes off. You shuffle into the kitchen. Lunch bag in hand. You open the refrigerator. You reach for your leftovers. And they're gone. Maybe they're behind the milk. Maybe someone moved them. Nope. Your husband decided they looked too good to pass up and ate them the night before. One tiny detail I forgot to mention. I'm officially in my third trimester of pregnancy. Let's just say those leftovers were not just leftovers. They had become part of my plans, my hopes, my dreams, maybe even my next personality for the next 24 hours. But don't worry, my husband Jordan is still alive. But I do think we've established a new household rule. If the leftovers belong to the pregnant lady, they're officially off limits.
0: It's your morning walk with Lindsay, presented by Beacon Light Counseling in Taze Valley, weekdays from 6 to 10 a.m. Because of the Lord's great love, we are not consumed, for his compassions never fail. They are new every morning. Great is your faithfulness. That's just one of God's promises from Lamentations chapter 3 that you hear on your Walk FM. God's mercy and forgiveness never run out. His mercy still heals. His grace still changes lives. No past is too messy. No failure is too great. You are never beyond the reach of God's redeeming love.

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1: No, my five-year-old doesn't have a phone. She has an iPad. And through that iPad, because we have iPhones, she can message us. And she's learned how to do speech-to-text all by herself. And I feel like she uses it way more than my boys ever did. She sent me a message the other day, Kyle, that just, woo, got this dad's heart. She said, make sure, get back home safely. And I need you and yourself with Zeke. I love you, Daddy. Love you, Daddy. And I just thought, aw. My wife's like, you better save those. I'm like, these babies aren't going anywhere. But on the other side, I get text messages that have 47 just random emojis.
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2: 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Hebrews 3:4 says, "For every house is built by someone, but the builder of all things is God." We can look at a finished building and know that somebody designed it, planned it, and put it all together. Scripture reminds us to look at creation with the same sense of wonder. The world around us points beyond itself to its creator, and the God who created everything is also at work in our lives. Today, slow down long enough to notice his handiwork. The master builder is working, and we can trust his hands. The verse of the week is brought to you by Kingdom First Construction, supporting the mission of Walk FM to share the hope of God's word.
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3: Every day there are good things for us to do. And you might be wondering, like, what is that good thing I should do today? Does God want me to do this? Does God want me to do that? I'm telling you, the Bible tells you all kinds of things that you can do. But it boils down to simple things like being humble and walking with God. It boils down to simple things like doing justice and mercy. It boils down to simple things like kindness and showing love for those that need it. Those are the things that God has called you to every single day. And then it says over in Galatians chapter 6, don't grow weary in doing those good things, because in due time you will reap a harvest if you don't give up.
0: It's Derek and Kyle, presented by RJ Hupp Auto Sales in Gallipolis, Ohio. 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If we confess our sins, he is faithful and just and will forgive us our sins and purify us from all unrighteousness.

As we head into the new school year, we pray for all the students, teachers, staff, and parents. May you see along the way how God is leading you, shaping you, and working in and through you. May you experience His grace in new ways. And may there be no doubt in your mind that God is in your story. Walk FM.

0: want you to think about one decision you're trying to make right now. The one you'd love for God to just hand you a piece of paper and say, here, this is what you need to do next. Because whether it's something life-changing or just one of 100 little choices piling up, decision-making can get exhausting. And sometimes you're not even looking for a perfect answer. You just want to know you're headed in the right direction. Hey, I'm Lindsay. You're listening to Your Morning Walk. There are so many decisions we have to make. You know, some are big, life-changing ones, but honestly, even 100 little decisions can leave me feeling overwhelmed and wondering, am I doing any of this right? Recently, I read a devotional about a woman who was going through a big change. She met a friend for coffee, and that friend handed her a piece of paper. She had written down everything she could think of that might help. Answers to questions she hadn't even asked yet, advice for decisions she hadn't even gotten to. And I thought, how comforting would that be? But then it reminded me, God has given us something even better. In Proverbs chapter 4, verse 13, it says, hold on to instruction. Do not let it go. Guard it well, for it is your life. God's word isn't just a collection of stories about people who lived thousands of years ago. It's wisdom for the life that I'm living today. It teaches me how to respond when I'm hurt, how to handle conflict, how to love people well, how to steward what God's given me, and how to make choices that reflect Him. Now, that doesn't mean I'm going to go open my Bible and find a verse telling me exactly which job to take or which house to buy, but the more time I spend in God's Word, the more I learn His character, His priorities, and His ways, and that wisdom starts shaping the decisions I make. Maybe you too are facing a decision today and you'd really love for God to just hand you that piece of paper. Open His Word. You may not find every specific answer you're looking for, but you'll find the wisdom of the one you can trust to lead you through it.
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0: There's a new school supply kids are learning how to use that most of us never had growing up, and that's artificial intelligence. Hey, I'm Lindsay. You're listening to Your Morning Walk. AI is becoming a much bigger part of the back-to-school conversation, and some schools are shifting from simply saying, don't use it, to actually teaching students how to use it wisely. And I think there's something to that, because realistically, AI isn't going away, and if we only tell kids not to use it, there's a pretty good chance some of them are going to use it anyway, except now they're doing it without anyone teaching them how to use it responsibly. Maybe the better approach is teaching them, don't let AI do your thinking for you, don't assume it's right just because it sounds confident, check its answers, protect your personal information, learn where it's helpful and where it isn't. You know, it's kind of funny. We spent years telling kids, don't believe everything you read on the internet. And now we've given them the technology that can confidently write 4 paragraphs about something it completely made up. So maybe the goal isn't raising kids who never use AI. Maybe it's raising kids who are smart enough to know how to use it without letting it become a substitute for their own creative brains. And honestly, that might be one of the most important digital skills we can teach them right now.
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1: God's love isn't something you have to earn. Romans 5:8 says, but God demonstrates his own love toward us in this. While we were still sinners, Christ died for us. God didn't wait for us to get everything together before loving us. 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

0: Every morning, there are thousands of students walking into classrooms across our listening area. And what a gift it is to know that we can cover them in prayer before their day even gets started. Hey, I'm Lindsay. You're listening to Your Morning Walk. Something I love that we do here at Walk FM is the beginning of every school season, we start our school prayer zone. And today, our school prayer zone is stopping in Ironton, Ohio, as together we pray over the Ironton City School District. That's Ironton High School, Ironton Middle School, Ironton Elementary School, and Ironton Preschool. We're praying for those students from the littlest ones heading into preschool to the seniors preparing for what comes next. We're praying for their teachers, administrators, bus drivers, cafeteria workers, custodians, coaches, every person helping make those schools a place where kids can learn and grow. So if you'd like to join me in prayer this morning, hey God, we ask you for your protection over these schools today. 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May the people inside those buildings know they are seen, they are loved, and never walking through the school year alone. We pray for an amazing, brand new school year for the year 2026-2027. Amen. Ironton City Schools, you're covered in prayer today from your friends here at Walk FM. We hope you have a great day.
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11: Hey, good morning. Whatever kind of Monday you walked into this morning, whether you're ready to take on the week or you're still trying to convince yourself to get excited about it, well, you're in good company. Hey, I'm Lindsay. I'm so glad you're here this morning. We've got a brand new week in front of us. Plenty of great music for the drive or your commute to work or school, and hopefully a few reasons to smile along the way. I just want to say thanks for starting your Monday with me here on Walk FM.

Think about the emotion you've been trying really hard not to feel lately. Maybe that's frustration or disappointment. Maybe even the anger you've been trying to clean up before you bring it to God. Hey, I'm Lindsay. You're listening to Your Morning Walk. Us being humans, we are very emotionally complex creatures. And I came across this verse in Lamentations chapter 2, verse 19. It says, pour out your heart like water before the presence of the Lord. And I came across this during my Bible recap study. And Tara Lee Cobble, that heads this study, brought up a question that really stuck with me. What does it reveal about God that he gave us a book like Lamentations? This is a book filled with grief. There's heartbreak. There's frustration, confusion, consequences of sin. There are some really ugly, painful emotions in these pages. And God chose to include them in his word. I think that tells me something really beautiful about who he is. God can handle the full range of emotions that we experience. He doesn't ask me to come to him with this polished, one-dimensional version of myself where I say, God, I trust you, everything's great, while I'm actually angry or scared or disappointed underneath it. He says, pour it out. Because if God is after my heart, that means he's after my whole heart, the good, the bad, and the ugly. And maybe some of those ugly emotions are exactly what I need to bring into the light with him. Because when I talk to God about what's actually happening inside of me, he can meet me there. He can correct what's untrue. He can heal what's hurting and remind me of what is true. Whatever you're feeling today, you don't have to make it pretty before you pray about it. Pour out your heart like water before the presence of the Lord. He is not intimidated by what comes out.

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0: Zephaniah 3:17. The Lord your God is with you, the mighty warrior who saves. He will take great delight in you. In his love, he will no longer rebuke you, but will rejoice over you with singing.

host Toby Mack with Faithfully right here on Walk FM. More of your favorites are headed your way. You can hear Andrew Rip with I Do It Again coming up next. Then Phil Wickham with Homesick for Heaven after that. I'm Lindsay. This is your Morning Walk. Happy Monday.

Psalm 37:5 says, "Commit your way to the Lord. Trust in Him, and He will act." Whatever decisions you face today, trust in God, and He will direct you. 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

0: There are moments when you look at what's happening in the world, or maybe what's happening in your own life, and you're left with a question you don't really know what to do with. God, why? Why did you allow this? Why didn't you stop it? Where are you in something that hurts so much? Hey, I'm Lindsay. You're listening to Your Morning Walk. Last week carried some pretty heavy news lines, starting with catastrophic flooding in Nepal and Tibet that swept away lives and homes and entire communities. And at the big church festival in the UK, a man lost his life, others were injured, and thousands of people witnessed something they will never likely forget. And that's just naming a few of those headlines. But I think sometimes as Christians, we feel like we're supposed to have a really good answer to those questions. But deep suffering deserves more than a quick, easy answer. And sometimes there simply isn't one that we can understand on this side of heaven. And me being someone that likes to know things and be prepared, I don't like that answer. But faith doesn't mean having all the answers. Sometimes faith is choosing to hold on to God when there are no answers. And when that happens, I think it's important to remember that our faith doesn't point us to a God who watches suffering from a safe distance. He is right in the middle of it with us. I'm reminded of John 11 when Jesus stood outside the tomb of his friend Lazarus, knowing full well that he was about to bring him back, knowing what he was about to do. But scripture still tells us that Jesus wept. He knows grief, he knows heartbreak, he knows suffering. And the cross reminds us that God is with us in the darkness, and the resurrection reminds us that darkness does not get the final word. We already know who wins in the end, and that is Jesus. So if you're carrying a question today that begins with, God, why? You don't have to manufacture an answer. You can bring that question to him. And even when you can't understand what God is doing, you can still hold on to who you know him to be.
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0: couple things to put on your Christian music radar this morning. One you can listen to soon, and one you may want to see live. Hey, I'm Lindsay. You're listening to Your Morning Walk. Great news is 4 King & Country has a brand new album coming out called The Most Beautiful Colors. It's coming out September 18th, and from their early previews, this one sounds like it's coming from, you know, a really different season of life for the guys. It tackles marriage, family, aging parents, loss, and the reality of trying to be a good husband, a good dad, son, and brother when life doesn't exactly go according to plan. So definitely sounds like we may need the tissues for a few of those songs. And then, of course, Third Day apparently isn't quite ready to wrap up the reunion just yet. They're adding one final spring 2027 leg to their 30th anniversary reunion tour alongside Zach Williams. So we've got new music to look forward to this fall and a little more Third Day coming next year. Not a bad time to be a Christian music fan.
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0: somehow tomorrow we flip the calendar to month 9 of 2026. I'm still processing that one. Hey, I'm Lindsay. You're listening to Your Morning Walk. September means school is back in full swing. Fall calendars are filling up. 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
10: Hey, good morning. Happy Monday. I hope you're having a wonderful start to your day so far. I'm Lindsay. It looks like it's going to be a hot one. We may be in the last day of August, but the heat is not going anywhere. Stick around. You can hear all your favorite Jesus music and a few encouraging stories along the way.

the last day of August has this funny way of feeling like somebody flipped a switch overnight. Summer isn't technically over. The heat is still very much here, but life has definitely decided it's time to get back to business. School is back. Traffic patterns have changed. Calendars are filling up. Maybe you're juggling practices and pickup times. Maybe your kids are grown and you're wondering how another summer disappeared so quickly. Or maybe absolutely none of that applies to you, but you can still feel that shift into fall coming. Hey, I'm Lindsay. You're listening to Your Morning Walk. For busy parents, you've officially entered what I like to call operational family management season. You've got school, practice, homework, appointments, church, dinner, and somehow everybody needs to be somewhere at the exact same time. But I think there's a strange mix of emotions for all of us at the end of August. There's something nice about getting back into a routine, while another part of you is thinking, wait, summer's already over? And then, of course, there's Labor Day. Fall activities are coming. Football is back. Pumpkin spice has already invaded coffee shops. And just because apparently we don't have enough going on, Christmas is now less than 4 months away. I know, nobody needed that last sentence, but here we are. So as we close out August today, I want to ask you, what's September bringing for you? Maybe it's complete chaos, maybe it's a fresh start, or maybe you're just excited to finally get some, at least promise of cooler weather in the near future.

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It's Your Morning Walk, brought to you by Beacon Light Counseling. 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
3: 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Hebrews 3:4 says, "For every house is built by someone, but the builder of all things is God." 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The master builder is working, and we can trust his hands. 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
7: 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He did everything that was required by the law. He did everything that was required for our salvation. 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And yet Jesus died for all of us. 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
1: 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Seek the Lord while he may be found. Call on him while he is near.

That was Get Behind Me by Emerson Day right here on Your Morning Walk. I'm Lindsay. Happy Monday. Coming up next, you can hear more of your favorite Jesus music. I've got Mercy Me with Oh Death, then Josiah Queen after that. Don't go anywhere.

Jesus told his disciples, "I am with you always, even to the end of the age." That means you can trust him on the good days, on the hard days, and every day in between. You are loved, and you are not alone. Walk FM.

0: want you to think about one decision you're trying to make right now. The one you'd love for God to just hand you a piece of paper and say, here, this is what you need to do next. Because whether it's something life-changing or just one of 100 little choices piling up, decision-making can get exhausting. And sometimes you're not even looking for a perfect answer. You just want to know you're headed in the right direction. Hey, I'm Lindsay. You're listening to Your Morning Walk. There are so many decisions we have to make. You know, some are big, life-changing ones, but honestly, even 100 little decisions can leave me feeling overwhelmed and wondering, am I doing any of this right? Recently, I read a devotional about a woman who was going through a big change. She met a friend for coffee, and that friend handed her a piece of paper. She had written down everything she could think of that might help. Answers to questions she hadn't even asked yet, advice for decisions she hadn't even gotten to. And I thought, how comforting would that be? But then it reminded me, God has given us something even better. In Proverbs chapter 4, verse 13, it says, hold on to instruction. Do not let it go. Guard it well, for it is your life. God's word isn't just a collection of stories about people who lived thousands of years ago. It's wisdom for the life that I'm living today. It teaches me how to respond when I'm hurt, how to handle conflict, how to love people well, how to steward what God's given me, and how to make choices that reflect Him. Now, that doesn't mean I'm going to go open my Bible and find a verse telling me exactly which job to take or which house to buy, but the more time I spend in God's Word, the more I learn His character, His priorities, and His ways, and that wisdom starts shaping the decisions I make. Maybe you too are facing a decision today and you'd really love for God to just hand you that piece of paper. Open His Word. You may not find every specific answer you're looking for, but you'll find the wisdom of the one you can trust to lead you through it.
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0: new school supply kids are learning how to use that most of us never had growing up, and that's artificial intelligence. Hey, I'm Lindsay. You're listening to Your Morning Walk. AI is becoming a much bigger part of the back-to-school conversation, and some schools are shifting from simply saying, don't use it, to actually teaching students how to use it wisely. And I think there's something to that, because realistically, AI isn't going away, and if we only tell kids not to use it, there's a pretty good chance some of them are going to use it anyway, except now they're doing it without anyone teaching them how to use it responsibly. Maybe the better approach is teaching them, don't let AI do your thinking for you. Don't assume it's right just because it sounds confident. Check its answers. Protect your personal information. Learn where it's helpful and where it isn't. You know, it's kind of funny. We spent years telling kids, don't believe everything you read on the internet. And now we've given them the technology that can confidently write 4 paragraphs about something it completely made up. So maybe the goal isn't raising kids who never use AI. Maybe it's raising kids who are smart enough to know how to use it without letting it become a substitute for their own creative brains. And honestly, that might be one of the most important digital skills we can teach them right now.
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1: Every morning, there are thousands of students walking into classrooms across our listening area. And what a gift it is to know that we can cover them in prayer before their day even gets started. Hey, I'm Lindsay. You're listening to Your Morning Walk. Something I love that we do here at Walk FM is the beginning of every school season, we start our school prayer zone. And today, our school prayer zone is stopping in Ironton, Ohio, as together we pray over the Ironton City School District. That's Ironton High School, Ironton Middle School, Ironton Elementary School, and Ironton Preschool. We're praying for those students from the littlest ones heading into preschool to the seniors preparing for what comes next. We're praying for their teachers, administrators, bus drivers, cafeteria workers, custodians, coaches, every person helping make those schools a place where kids can learn and grow. So if you'd like to join me in prayer this morning, hey God, we ask you for your protection over these schools today. 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We pray for an amazing, brand new school year for the year 2026-2027. Amen. Ironton City Schools, you're covered in prayer today from your friends here at Walk FM. We hope you have a great day.
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12: Hey, good morning. Whatever kind of Monday you walked into this morning, whether you're ready to take on the week or you're still trying to convince yourself to get excited about it, well, you're in good company. Hey, I'm Lindsay. I'm so glad you're here this morning. We've got a brand new week in front of us. Plenty of great music for the drive or your commute to work.

think about the emotion you've been trying really hard not to feel lately. Maybe that's frustration or disappointment. Maybe even the anger you've been trying to clean up before you bring it to God. Hey, I'm Lindsay. You're listening to Your Morning Walk. Us being humans, we are very emotionally complex creatures. And I came across this verse in Lamentations chapter 2, verse 19. It says, pour out your heart like water before the presence of the Lord. And I came across this during my Bible recap study. And Tara Lee Cobble, that heads this study, brought up a question that really stuck with me. What does it reveal about God that he gave us a book like Lamentations? This is a book filled with grief. There's heartbreak. There's frustration, confusion, consequences of sin. There are some really ugly, painful emotions in these pages. And God chose to include them in his word. I think that tells me something really beautiful about who he is. God can handle the full range of emotions that we experience. He doesn't ask me to come to him with this polished, one-dimensional version of myself where I say, God, I trust you, everything's great, while I'm actually angry or scared or disappointed underneath it. He says, pour it out. Because if God is after my heart, that means he's after my whole heart, the good, the bad, and the ugly. And maybe some of those ugly emotions are exactly what I need to bring into the light with him. Because when I talk to God about what's actually happening inside of me, he can meet me there. He can correct what's untrue. He can heal what's hurting and remind me of what is true. Whatever you're feeling today, you don't have to make it pretty before you pray about it. Pour out your heart like water before the presence of the Lord. He is not intimidated.

It's your morning walk. A little scripture, a little joy, and the music you love. Brought to you by Beacon Light Counseling in Taze Valley.

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3: No, my five-year-old doesn't have a phone. She has an iPad. And through that iPad, because we have iPhones, she can message us. And she's learned how to do speech-to-text all by herself. And I feel like she uses it way more than my boys ever did. She sent me a message the other day, Kyle, that just, woo, got this dad's heart. She said, make sure, get back home safely. And I need you and yourself with Zeke. I love you, Daddy. Love you, Daddy. And I just thought, oh. My wife's like, you better save those. I'm like, these babies aren't going anywhere. But on the other side, I get text messages that have 47 just random emojis.
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3: 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That's why speech to text is such a powerful thing. So I don't know if you've experienced that. It just warms my heart when I get them, even the 47 random emojis.
0: It's Derek and Kyle, presented by RJ Hupp Auto Sales in Gallipolis, Ohio. 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He is still providing, still guiding, still carrying you through. Ephesians chapter 3 says, He is able to do immeasurably more than all we ask or think, according to His power that is at work within us. God's faithfulness doesn't fade with the years, and His promises never run out. So go to Him again. He's still able.

Megan Woods with the truth right here on Walk FM. Hey, happy Monday. I'm Lindsay. So glad you're here this morning. Coming up next, you can hear Casting Crowns with Nobody, then CeCe Winans with Worthy of It All. You don't want to miss

0: There are moments when you look at what's happening in the world, or maybe what's happening in your own life, and you're left with a question you don't really know what to do with. God, why? Why did you allow this? Why didn't you stop it? Where are you in something that hurts so much? Hey, I'm Lindsay. You're listening to Your Morning Walk. Last week carried some pretty heavy news lines, starting with catastrophic flooding in Nepal and Tibet that swept away lives and homes and entire communities. And at the big church festival in the UK, a man lost his life, others were injured, and thousands of people witnessed something they will never likely forget. And that's just naming a few of those headlines. But I think sometimes as Christians, we feel like we're supposed to have a really good answer to those questions. But deep suffering deserves more than a quick, easy answer, and sometimes there simply isn't one that we can understand on this side of heaven. And me being someone that likes to know things and be prepared, I don't like that answer. But faith doesn't mean having all the answers. Sometimes faith is choosing to hold on to God when there are no answers. And when that happens, I think it's important to remember that our faith doesn't point us to a God who watches suffering from a safe distance. He is right in the middle of it with us. I'm reminded of John 11 when Jesus stood outside the tomb of his friend Lazarus, knowing full well that he was about to bring him back, knowing what he was about to do. But scripture still tells us that Jesus wept. He knows grief. He knows heartbreak. He knows suffering. And the cross reminds us that God is with us in the darkness, and the resurrection reminds us that darkness does not get the final word. We already know who wins in the end, and that is Jesus. So if you're carrying a question today that begins with, God, why? You don't have to manufacture an answer. You can bring that question to him. And even when you can't understand what God is doing, you can still hold on to who you know him to be.
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0: here's a couple things to put on your Christian music radar this morning. One you can listen to soon, and one you may want to see live. Hey, I'm Lindsay. You're listening to Your Morning Walk. Great news is 4 King & Country has a brand new album coming out called The Most Beautiful Colors. It's coming out September 18th. And from their early previews, this one sounds like it's coming from, you know, a really different season of life for the guys. It tackles marriage, family, aging parents, loss, and the reality of trying to be a good husband, a good dad, son, and brother when life doesn't exactly go according to plan. So definitely sounds like we may need the tissues for a few of those songs. And then, of course, Third Day apparently isn't quite ready to wrap up the reunion just yet. They're adding one final spring 2027 leg to their 30th anniversary reunion tour alongside Zach Williams. So we've got new music to look forward to this fall and a little more Third Day coming next year. Not a bad time to be a Christian music fan.
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0: Somehow tomorrow we flip the calendar to month 9 of 2026. I'm still processing that one. Hey, I'm Lindsay. 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September means school is back in full swing. 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
2: 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Is it, does God want me to do this? Does God want me to do that? I'm telling you, the Bible tells you all kinds of things that you can do. But it boils down to simple things like being humble and walking with God. It boils down to simple things like doing justice and mercy. It boils down to simple things like kindness and showing love for those that need it. Those are the things that God has called you to every single day. And then it says over in Galatians chapter 6, don't grow weary in doing those good things, because in due time you will reap a harvest if you don't give up.
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1: 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Because, same. 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And then real life shows up. What I'm learning is that saying yes to everything doesn't make us superhuman. It just makes us tired. 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If you're feeling stretched thin, you're not failing. 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
2: 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There is nothing that we can add. I can't work my way to heaven in the first place, but he doesn't need me to do works in order to get my salvation. He did everything that was required by the law. He did everything that was required for our salvation. You don't have to get things right in your life because guess what? None of us are perfect. And yet Jesus died for all of us. He died for you, and his grace is enough. And all you've got to do is in faith say yes to him.
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1: We can sit down at the end of the day and our minds are still racing through tomorrow's to-do list, you know, the conversations we need to have or the things that we're worried about. 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He makes me lie down in green pastures. He leads me beside still waters." You know, God isn't just interested in getting us through life. He wants us to find rest in Him. That doesn't mean everything is perfect. It means that we can trust the one who's leading us. We don't have to carry every worry on our own because our shepherd already knows what we need. His love is enough. His grace is enough. And He is already at work in the details, even the ones you can't see.
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0: Because of the Lord's great love, we are not consumed, for His compassions never fail. They are new every morning. Great is Your faithfulness. That's just one of God's promises from Lamentations chapter 3 that you hear on Your Walk FM. God's mercy and forgiveness never run out. His mercy still heals. His grace still changes lives. No past is too messy. No failure is too great. You are never beyond the reach of God's redeeming love.

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2: No, my five-year-old doesn't have a phone. 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She sent me a message the other day, Kyle, that just, woo, got this dad's heart. 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And I need you and yourself with Zeke. I love you, Daddy. Love you, Daddy. 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
1: Well, you carefully carry that to-go box home. You put it in the fridge. You go to bed already looking forward to it. Your alarm goes off. You shuffle into the kitchen. Lunch bag in hand. You open the refrigerator. You reach for your leftovers. And they're gone. Maybe they're behind the milk. Maybe someone moved them. Nope. Your husband decided they looked too good to pass up and ate them the night before. One tiny detail I forgot to mention. I'm officially in my third trimester of pregnancy. Let's just say those leftovers were not just leftovers. They had become part of my plans, my hopes, my dreams, maybe even my next personality for the next 24 hours. But don't worry, my husband Jordan is still alive. But I do think we've established a new household rule. If the leftovers belong to the pregnant lady, they're officially off limits.
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0: So hopefully you feel like you had a very productive weekend. Hey, it's Derek and Kyle. Thanks for listening to Walk FM. What was the most productive thing you accomplished? For me, a nap. I'm not going to lie. It was the most productive thing that I could do for myself. And it's just that reminder that I need at times to be productive for other people. You got to be productive for yourself. Mm-hmm. And therefore, sometimes you just need a rest, a sweet treat, a moment of silence, or your favorite song turned up at 10 in the car to get you in a better place to be a better version of yourself for other people.
1: It's Derek and Kyle, or Kyle and Derek.
2: 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It doesn't matter that much.
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0: You know, you watch a lot of kids' shows with your kid. When something happens and all you can think of is a song you heard on a TV show. Squawk FM, it's Kyle and Derek. And this past weekend, we had to make some pretty drastic changes to what we planned on doing compared to what we ended up doing.
1: You're right.
0: What I found myself singing over and over to myself was this song that I'd heard on Daniel Tiger. It said, things may change and that's okay. Today we can do things a different way. You know what? It's okay if your chain's planned. If your chain's planned? If your plan's changed.
1: Yeah.
0: It's okay because God's still in control.

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0: God's love isn't something you have to earn. Romans 5:8 says, "But God demonstrates his own love toward us in this: while we were still sinners, Christ died for us." God didn't wait for us to get everything together before loving us. He loved us first with unconditional love, and it changed everything.

some things come up in your memories on social media and you go, I need to share that again. Hey, it's Derek and Kyle. Thanks for listening to Walk FM. No, it's not another back to school picture. It's this quote by Kevin DeYoung. We need to be grace people and truth people, not half grace and not half truth. Not all grace on Mondays and all truth on Tuesday. All grace and all truth at all times.

It's not Kyle, then Derek. It's Derek and Kyle on Walk FM. Let's face it, your afternoon just got a whole lot cooler.

0: Well, if you missed it over the weekend, we had our Community Matters interview, and I talked with a gentleman from an organization called Contact in Huntington, West Virginia. This is a group that does advocacy, but they also like help children who are, you know, going through abusive situations and that kind of thing. And they even do preventive stuff. They do presentations in schools and that kind of thing. And we had a very interesting conversation. But the thing that I wanted to point out to you is on their website, which is contacthuntington.com, mm-hmm. On their website, if you go to where it says resources, they have some printable information. And one of those things is very helpful for parents, which is the kind of apps that you might want to pay attention to that mm-hmm. could be on your child's phone or your teen's phone or something like that. You want to know about these things. And as we talked about it, the guy that I was talking with, he said, just not necessarily that you want to say you can't have any of these apps, but it's that you as a parent want to know what those apps are, how those apps work, and maybe have conversations about those things. Also, you want to talk to your kids and say, you can talk to me about mm-hmm. anything that happens. If somebody sends you a post that you don't like, right. or if somebody says something to you that is not helpful, like, we can have these conversations. Let's do that. And that's very important for our kids to hear.
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0: You're listening to Walk FM. It's Kyle and Derek. And I want to remind you that following Jesus, it is important Monday through Saturday as much as it is on Sunday. But it's not as complicated as we often think of it as being. And I can tell you that because Jesus himself said the most important thing, the greatest commandment, is simply this. It's love the Lord your God with all your heart, mind, soul, and strength. And the second is like it. It's love your neighbor as yourself. Everything boils down to that.
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0: Well, lunch has passed and we've missed the opportunity there, but you still get a chance at dinner. Hey, it's Derek and Kyle. Thanks for listening to Walk FM. It is National Eat Outside Day. Now, it may sound random. Why would you celebrate that? Well, because the seasons of summer are fading. Mm-hmm. The opportunity to go outside, even on the backyard, and throw out a blanket and have a picnic may not be as accessible here in a few months when it's cold and rainy and, well, the other word we won't want to talk about. So take advantage of it now. The kids are back in school. Life is busy. Take a few moments. Get outside, away from the screens, away from the chaos of indoors.
1: Mm-hmm. 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
0: Yeah, it's a little warm. 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

0: Prayer may be more good for you than you think. You're listening to Walk FM. It's Kyle and Derek, and we all know that prayer matters because God listens to prayer. God answers prayer. But prayer is actually good for your brain. I was surprised to see this, but there's a neuroscientist. His name is Dr. Andrew Newberg, who found that prayer actually changes our brains because it activates the front part of your brain, which helps you with focus and making better decisions. It also lowers the hormone cortisol, which is a stress hormone in your brain. Uh-huh. And it helps to calm the things that lead to fear and anxiety when we pray. So, you know, you think prayer is good anyway. Now you know it's good for your brain. But I come back to that most important thing. Prayer is good because it's talking to God, and God can do anything. And God wants to spend time with you, and He listens to your prayers, and He cares about you.
1: I've got a friend

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1: One and a half.
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0: tomorrow being the 1st of September means the rest of the year could have a different outcome depending on your perspective. It's Derek and Kyle. Thanks for listening to Walk FM. For many, you'll think, oh, just another month I didn't complete my New Year's resolution, or I didn't do this, right? Or I didn't do that. Because it seems like the end of the year will be here before we know it. And it will be, but you still have a third of the year left.
1: That's right.
0: To get what you set out to get done, or started, or make a difference. You have a lot of time left in this year.
1: Yeah.
0: Don't let the name of the month, the burrs, get to you. You've got a third of the year left. Let's make the best of it.
1: That's good news, because I set out at the beginning of the year to lose 10 pounds, and I've only got 15 to go.
0: Well, there you go. You still have a third of the year.
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3: we can sit down at the end of the day and our minds are still racing through tomorrow's to-do list, you know, the conversations we need to have or the things that we're worried about. But I love the picture that we're given in Psalm 23. It says, "The Lord is my shepherd, I shall not want. He makes me lie down in green pastures. He leads me beside still waters." You know, God isn't just interested in getting us through life. He wants us to find rest in Him. That doesn't mean everything is perfect. It means that we can trust the one who's leading us. We don't have to carry every worry on our own, because our shepherd already knows what we need. His love is enough, His grace is enough, and He is already at work in the details, even the ones you can't see.
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0: it's Derek and Kyle. Thanks for listening to Walk FM. I want to remind you about our post-its for Prayer Wall. If you need prayer, we know people wanting to pray for you today. All you do is head over to walkfm.org, put your prayer request on there. You can be anonymous or you can put your name. The cool thing about it is every time someone prays for you, you'll get a little message back that someone is praying for you. So if you need prayer today, head to our post-its for Prayer Wall.
1: Two dads, four kids, at least 63 bad dad jokes. And yes, they'll share them all. Sorry about that. It's Kyle and Derek on Walk FM.

0: in the forging of new friendships, in the overcoming of obstacles, in the lessons learned and new skills acquired. As a new school year gets underway, pay attention to the details. 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

0: You know, you watch a lot of kids' shows with your kid. When something happens and all you can think of is a song you heard on a TV show. It's Walk FM. It's Kyle and Derek. And this past weekend, we had to make some pretty drastic changes to what we planned on doing compared to what we ended up doing.
1: Yeah, right.
0: What I found myself singing over and over to myself was this song that I'd heard on Daniel Tiger. It said, things may change and that's okay. Today we can do things a different way. You know what? It's okay if your change planned. If your change planned, if your plans changed.
1: Yeah.
0: It's okay because God's still in control.

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So hopefully you feel like you had a very productive weekend. Hey, it's Derek and Kyle. Thanks for listening to Walk FM. What was the most productive thing you accomplished? For me, a nap. I'm not going to lie. It was the most productive thing that I could do for myself. It's just that reminder that I need at times to be productive for other people. You got to be productive for yourself. Mm-hmm. And therefore, sometimes you just need a rest, a sweet treat, a moment of silence, or your favorite song turned up at 10 in the car to get you in a better place to be a better version of yourself for other people.

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You are not alone. 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
1: Yeah, we haven't really decided. 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
2: Well, you carefully carry that to-go box home. 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You go to bed already looking forward to it. Your alarm goes off. You shuffle into the kitchen. Lunch bag in hand. You open the refrigerator. You reach for your leftovers. And they're gone. Maybe they're behind the milk. Maybe someone moved them. Nope. Your husband decided they looked too good to pass up and ate them the night before. One tiny detail I forgot to mention. I'm officially in my third trimester of pregnancy. Let's just say those leftovers were not just leftovers. 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Maybe even my next personality for the next 24 hours. But don't worry, my husband Jordan is still alive. But I do think we've established a new household rule. 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
0: The same God you've trusted through every season is with you now. 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So go to Him again. He's still able.

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0: some things come up in your memories on social media and you go, I need to share that again. Hey, it's Derek and Kyle. Thanks for listening to Walk FM. No, it's not another back to school picture. It's this quote by Kevin DeYoung. We need to be grace people and truth people, not half grace and not half truth. Not all grace on Mondays and all truth on Tuesday. All grace and all truth at all time.
1: It's not Kyle, then Derek. It's Derek and Kyle on Walk FM. Let's face it, your afternoon just got a whole lot cooler.

As we head into the new school year, we pray for all the students, teachers, staff, and parents. May you see along the way how God is leading you, shaping you, and working in and through you. 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And may there be no doubt in your mind that God is in your story. 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

Well, if you missed it over the weekend, we had our Community Matters interview, and I talked with a gentleman from an organization called Contact in Huntington, West Virginia. This is a group that does advocacy, but they also like help children who are, you know, going through abusive situations and that kind of thing. And they even do preventive stuff. They do presentations in schools and that kind of thing. And it, we had a very interesting conversation, but the thing that I wanted to point out to you is, on their website, which is contacthuntington.com, on their website, if you go to where it says resources, they have some printable information. And one of those things is very helpful for parents, which is the kind of apps that you might want to pay attention to that could be on your child's phone or your teen's phone or something like that. You want to know about these things. And as we talked about it, the guy that I was talking with, he said, it's not necessarily that you want to say you can't have any of these apps, but it's that you as a parent want to know what those apps are, how those apps work, and maybe have conversations about those things. Also, you want to talk to your kids and say, you can talk to me about anything that happens. If somebody sends you a post that you don't like, or if somebody says something to you that is not helpful, like, we can have these conversations. Let's do that. And that's very important for our kids to hear.

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It's Kyle and Derek. And I want to remind you that following Jesus, it is important Monday through Saturday as much as it is on Sunday. But it's not as complicated as we often think of it as being. And I can tell you that because Jesus himself said the most important thing, the greatest commandment, is simply this. It's love the Lord your God with all your heart, mind, soul, and strength. And the second is like it. It's love your neighbor as yourself. Everything boils down to that.

Psalm 37:5 says, "Commit your way to the Lord. Trust in Him, and He will act." Whatever decisions you face today, trust in God, and He will direct you.

0: Well, lunch has passed and we've missed the opportunity there, but you still got a chance at dinner. Hey, it's Derek and Kyle. Thanks for listening to Walk FM. It is National Eat Outside Day. That might sound random. Why would you celebrate that? Well, because the seasons of summer are fading. Mm-hmm. The opportunity to go outside, even on the backyard, and throw out a blanket and have a picnic may not be as accessible here in a few months when it's cold and rainy and, well, the other word we won't want to talk about. So take advantage of it now. The kids are back in school. Life is busy. Take a few moments. Get outside, away from the screens, away from the chaos of indoors.
1: Mm-hmm. And hopefully in the shade today.
0: Yeah, it's a little warm. But enjoy some time outside as a family. Take a moment inside of chaos to enjoy some family time.
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0: Prayer may be more good for you than you think. You're listening to Walk FM. It's Kyle and Derek, and we all know that prayer matters because God listens to prayer. God answers prayer. But prayer is actually good for your brain. I was surprised to see this, but there's a neuroscientist. His name is Dr. Andrew Newberg, who found that prayer actually changes our brains because it activates the front part of your brain, which helps you with focus and making better decisions. It also lowers the hormone cortisol, which is a stress hormone in your brain. Uh-huh. And it helps to calm the things that lead to fear and anxiety when we pray. So, you know, you think prayer is good anyway. Now you know it's good for your brain. But I come back to that most important thing. Prayer is good because it's talking to God, and God can do anything. And God wants to spend time with you, and he listens to your prayers, and he cares about you.
1: Two dads, two great beards.
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1: And one awesome afternoon show. It's Kyle and Derek on Walk.

Jesus told his disciples, "I am with you always, even to the end of the age." That means you can trust him on the good days, on the hard days, and every day in between. You are loved, and you are not alone. Walk FM.

0: tomorrow being the 1st of September means the rest of the year could have a different outcome depending on your perspective. It's Derek and Kyle. Thanks for listening to Walk FM. For many, you'll think, oh, just another month I didn't complete my New Year's resolution, or I didn't do this, right? Or I didn't do that. Because it seems like the end of the year will be here before we know it. And it will be, but you still have a third of the year left.
1: That's right.
0: To get what you set out to get done, done, or started, or make a difference. You have a lot of time left in this year.
1: Yeah.
0: Don't let the name of the month, the burrs, get to you. You've got a third of the year left. Let's make the best of it.
1: That's good news, because I set out at the beginning of the year to lose 10 pounds, and I've only got 15 to go.
0: Oh, there you go. You still have a third of the year.

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0: 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The Lord is close to the brokenhearted and saves those who are crushed in spirit.

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Thanks for listening to Walk FM. I want to remind you about our post-its for Prayer Wall. If you need prayer, we know people wanting to pray for you today. All you do is head over to walkfm.org, put your prayer request on there. You can be anonymous or you can put your name. The cool thing about it is every time someone prays for you, you'll get a little message back that someone is praying for you. So if you need prayer today, head to our post-its for Prayer Wall.

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0: You know, you watch a lot of kids shows with your kid. When something happens and all you can think of is a song you heard on a TV show. This is Squawk FM. It's Kyle and Derek. And this past weekend, we had to make some pretty drastic changes to what we planned on doing compared to what we ended up doing.
1: You're right.
0: What I found myself singing over and over to myself was this song that I'd heard on Daniel Tiger. It said, things may change and that's okay. Today we can do things a different way. You know what? It's okay if your chain's planned. If your chain's planned, if your plan's changed.
1: Yeah.
0: It's okay because God's still in control.
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3: we can sit down at the end of the day and our minds are still racing through tomorrow's to-do list, you know, the conversations we need to have or the things that we're worried about. 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He leads me beside still waters." 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
3: Well, you carefully carry that to-go box home. You put it in the fridge. You go to bed already looking forward to it. Your alarm goes off. You shuffle into the kitchen. Lunch bag in hand. You open the refrigerator. You reach for your leftovers. And they're gone. Maybe they're behind the milk. Maybe someone moved them. Nope. Your husband decided they looked too good to pass up and ate them the night before. One tiny detail I forgot to mention. I'm officially in my third trimester of pregnancy. Let's just say those leftovers were not just leftovers. They had become part of my plans, my hopes, my dreams, maybe even my next personality for the next 24 hours. But don't worry, my husband Jordan is still alive. But I do think we've established a new household rule. If the leftovers belong to the pregnant lady, they're officially off limits.
0: 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They are new every morning. Great is your faithfulness. That's just one of God's promises from Lamentations chapter 3 that you hear on your Walk FM. God's mercy and forgiveness never run out. His mercy still heals. His grace still changes lives. No past is too messy. No failure is too great. You are never beyond the reach of God's redeeming love.

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Let us pray for you. 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
1: Every day, there are good things for us to do. 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Is it, does God want me to do this? Does God want me to do that? I'm telling you, the Bible tells you all kinds of things that you can do. But it boils down to simple things like being humble and walking with God. It boils down to simple things like doing justice and mercy. It boils down to simple things like kindness and showing love for those that need it. Those are the things that God has called you to every single day. And then it says over in Galatians chapter 6, don't grow weary in doing those good things, because in due time you will reap a harvest if you don't give up.
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3: Are you the kind of person who bites off more than you can chew? Like, you say yes to everything, either because you're a people pleaser like me, or because you're deeply, confidently overestimate how efficient you're about to be. Because, same. I'll look at my calendar and think, yeah, I can absolutely do all that. And then real life shows up. What I'm learning is that saying yes to everything doesn't make us superhuman. It just makes us tired. So maybe today is a good day to leave a little margin. If you're feeling stretched thin, you're not failing. You're just human. Remember that Jesus wasn't sprinting everywhere with a color-coded planner.
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1: You know, when Jesus went to the cross, he said, it is finished. 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He did everything that was required by the law. He did everything that was required for our salvation. 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None of us are perfect. And yet Jesus died for all of us. He died for you, and his grace is enough. And all you've got to do is in faith say yes to him.
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